0: Thank you.
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1: 98.1 KZE, moving and grooving with a little Ghost of Juniper. That's Nate Wilson of Moe's Band. They are performing right now as we speak up at Magic Forest Farm in Queeman's Hollow, all part of the Pawpaw Festival, Agriculture and Arts Fair going on today and tomorrow up there. Pouring rain, but the KZE crew is up there recording live in the KZE camper, braving the elements, and all those amazing people up there having a great time, even with the rain coming down. So us hearty folk who love music sure know how to get it on. And that is going on tomorrow as well. As I mentioned, Leon Trout is the headliner tomorrow, and it's a family thing. So it's not just for all you adults out there. Taste North America's largest native fruit at the inaugural New York Pawpaw Agriculture and Arts Festival going on tomorrow as well. Wraps up tomorrow, located at Magic Forest Farm in Queeman's Hollow. It's only 20 minutes south of Albany. We just heard Ghost of Juniper featuring Nate Wilson of Moe, John Ferrer, and Consider the Source. Leon Trout, as I mentioned, is going to be performing tomorrow. Kids under 10 are free. Head on up there. More info, go to nypawpawfest.com. 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I want to give them a big shout-out for allowing us to play all this music because they've got something big happening right here in Dutchess and Ulster County. Archtop Fiber, which is located right across the river in Kingston, is bringing fast, reliable fiber internet to our community, and it's built for us by folks who actually live here in the area. 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
6: 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This product may cause impairment and may be habit forming for use by adults 21 years of age or older. 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
1: Starting off the next set here on Moving and Grooving is to all those people out there at the Pawpaw Festival listening to Ghost of Juniper in the rain. I think they'd appreciate this one. Here's Ann Peebles with I Can't Stand the Rain. 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

0: 98.1 KZE, moving and grooving with Sharon Jones and the Dap Kings from Soul of a Woman. We heard Matter of Time. Al Green in there too with I'm a Ram and Ann Peebles starting things for all those people in the rain up at the Paw Paw Festival at Queenman's Hollow. We heard I Can't Stand the Rain about 27 minutes after the hour. And it's about time for another parlor session just around the corner this week, in fact. We are proud to present the band Upstate for our next parlor session, which is coming up Thursday, October 1st. Listen in live on KZ at noon or be there in person. That's right. We are currently doing ticket giveaways, adding fortunate listeners to the guest list. So keep it tuned here to KZ all week long. That is our next parlor session starring Upstate Thursday, October 1st for a 1 hour of commercial free live music and conversation live from the Elmendorf Inn right next door here to the KZ studios in Red Hook. 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Also, thanks to Historic Red Hook and Firehouse Productions, and also a big thanks to Salvatore's Wood Fire Pizza in Red Hook for catering lunch. It's all going down Thursday, October 1st. If you can't listen in person, keep it tuned here to KZ to win tickets for our next parlor session with Upstate this coming Thursday, October 1st. Right now, we'll take a break, check in with our sponsors, and come right back with some more Moving and Grooving on 98.1 KZA.
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0: Thanks for tuning in to 98.1 KZE. I'm Corey, the host for Moving and Grooving. Going to start off the next set with some Nina Simone. Now, we've been playing the Super Shy extended remix of the live version of her song Baltimore, and found this one in the library. This is the original version of the song. So we're going to play the original, and then maybe the next set we will play the Super Shy extended remix. So here is Nina Simone with Baltimore. 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

0: 98.1 KZE, moving and grooving with Burning Spear with Throw Down Your Arms. Bob Marley and the Wailers in there too, celebrating 50 years this year of Rastaman Vibration with War. And Nina Simone in there too with Baltimore, going to be playing the Super Shy extended mix in the next set. And if you're looking for things to do this fall, Historic Red Hook's annual Cemetery Crawl is back. A month-long scavenger hunt and self-guided tour through six of Red Hook's cemeteries, uncovering the stories of more than 150 people who have lived in the community. The crawl is going on right now. Participants can visit cemeteries at their own pace throughout the month and read or listen to biographies on Historic Red Hook's website. Participants can also compete in the competitive scavenger hunt for prizes. It all concludes with a finale party on Sunday, October 25th at 3 p.m. at the Elmendorf Inn. 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Coming right back with some more moving and grooving right after this on 98.1 KZE.
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0: 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This is the extended remix, Super Shy remix, on Verve Records of the live version of Nina Simone's Baltimore. 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

98.1 KZE, moving and grooving with a couple of remixes. Wrapping it up with the DNA remix of Suzanne Vega's Tom's Diner and the Super Shy extended remix of Nina Simone's Baltimore. And that's going to wrap things up for this edition of Moving and Grooving. Thank you so much for tuning in, and thank you to the sponsors who make it all possible. 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The Charlie Hunter Quartet will take us out, covering Bob Marley's Lively Up Yourself, and you're listening to Moving and Grooving on 98.1

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2: Good evening and welcome to Family Jam House. I'm Rick, your host. It's a pleasure to be here with you. We have 1 hour of music that has family members within the band or artist you're about to hear. The chemistry makes the music that much sweeter. And you'll hear it all tonight on Family Jam House. We're going to get things going with a really cool vibe. The season of the witch is upon us. So we're going to get a little spooky with a really cool tune from Deep Dark Woods. It's pretty much from the mastermind of Ryan Bolt, and he sings, also plays nylon string guitar on this cut, and it also features Casey and Clayton. They're all from Saskatchewan, Canada. Casey and Clayton are cousins. Clayton Linthicum is on the cello, Casey Anderson on 12-string guitar and some background vocals. A very cool tune, In the Meadow, Family Jam House.

0: Family Jam House on 98.1 KZE. I'm Rick, great one from the Black Crowes, off Southern Harmony and the musical Companion from 1992, Bad Luck, Blue Eyes, Goodbye. Chris and Rich Robinson, brothers in the Black Crowes, and we heard In the Meadow, cool tune from Deep Dark Woods off the Yarrow album. Ryan Bolt on vocals, he wrote the tune. Clayton Linthicum on cello. Casey Anderson, 12-string guitar. Casey and Clayton are cousins. They're all, again, from Saskatchewan, Canada. I'm Rick from New York, and we'll be back with more Family Jam House. Stick around.
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0: Hi, friends. I'm Rick. You're listening to Family Jam House. We're going to celebrate. This is off I Am the Moon for The Farewell. The Tedeschi Trucks Band, featuring husband and wife Derek Trucks and Susan Tedeschi. Where are my friends? Family Jam House.

0: Family Jam House, 98.1 KZE. I'm Rick, another moon tune, Monkberry Moon Delight. Paul and Linda McCartney, the only album credited to both Paul and Linda McCartney. It came out in 1971, husband and wife, off the Ram album. It was remastered in 2012, and that's where that sonically cool version of that tune came from. And off I Am the Moon 4, The Farewell, the recent brand new release from the Tedeschi Trucks Band, we heard Where Are My Friends, featuring Derek Trucks and Susan Tedeschi Trucks. This is Family Jam House. It's all relative. Please stay right where you are.
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0: 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I'm Rick, and I encourage you to check out familyjamhouse.com. 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Gonna give you a couple of new tunes, and then we're gonna throw you back in time. So stay right here. The first one is from the Brother Brothers, their brand new album, Nick and Adam Moss. It's called Cover to Cover. It just came out, and here's a version of the Jackson Browne tune, These Days. Family Jam House.

0: Jam House, 98.1 KZE. I'm Rick. Great tune off the Tusk album by Fleetwood Mac. John and Christine McVie, husband and wife at the time, and, well, Stevie and Lindsay had a thing going on. Well, there was a lot of love in that band, Fleetwood Mac. 1979, they were ahead of their time. This album, some consider it a masterpiece. Now, back in the day when it was released, well, it didn't sell quickly the way they wanted it to. You know, big commercial success is what they wanted, and they didn't quite get it. But it is considered a masterpiece musically. And that was a great offering from Stevie Nicks, Sisters of the Moon, one of the great cuts off Tusk. 2015, the album was sonically fixed, remastered, and it sounds great. Right before that, a new one from the Bacon Brothers. The new album is called Erato. Michael and Kevin Bacon putting out some great music. A cool EP. I think there's like six tunes or so on Erato. These Days by the Brother Brothers, new one from Nick and Adam Moss. Cover to Cover is their new album, and that was the Jackson Browne song. We have more to go, so don't you go. Stay with us. Family Jam House.
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0: Welcome back to Family Jam House. I'm Rick, your host. I found a great way to wrap up tonight's program. A couple of pretty interesting tunes. The first one from the Gabbard Brothers, Zachary and Andrew Gabbard. They put out a cool album, simply titled The Gabbard Brothers, just a little while back. And here's one called Hazard County Bluegrass Grandma, Zachary and Andrew Gabbard, The Gabbard Brothers, Family Jam House.

0: Family Jam House, 98.1 KZE. I believe that was the first time we had St. Stephen going in and out of the garden on Family Jam House. The Grateful Dead, recorded live at Veterans Memorial Coliseum, New Haven, Connecticut, May 5th, 1977. Keith and Donna Godchow in the band at the time. The band was on fire in 1977, and a cool version of St. Stephen. We heard Hazard, Kentucky Bluegrass Grandma by the Gabbard Brothers, Zachary and Andrew Gabbard. The Gabbard Brothers is the title of their new album. I believe it came out in July. I'm Rick. Thanks a lot for listening. We do appreciate you coming back for more, so please visit us next Saturday night at 9 o'clock. Big thanks to everyone that makes this show so special. Executive producer Darren Cohen, Liz, Eva, Nick, Rihanna, Miles, and of course you. You make this show awesome. We'll catch you next week. As always, help people, don't hurt people. Farewell.
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5: From Ocean City, New Jersey, Walter Trout is a blues guitarist and frontman of Walter Trout and the Radicals. His career began in the Jersey Coast scene in the late 1960s and the early 70s, and he later relocated to Los Angeles, where he became a sideman for such artists as Percy Mayfield, Deacon Jones, John Lee Hooker, and Joe Tex.
4: In 1981, Trout became the guitarist for blues rock band Canned Heat. This led to an invitation to play in John Mayall's Blues Breakers, where

0: He shared the stage with guitarist Coco Montoya. He left the Blues Breakers in 1989 and formed the Walter Trout Band, which developed a successful following in Europe.
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1: Big Joe Williams with Indiana Blues. Williams performed frequently wandering across the United States, busking and playing stores, bars, alleys, and work camps, as well as recording for OK, Bluebird, Delmark, and Prestige Records. Before Big Joe, Walter Trout with Got a Broken Heart.
2: Janis Joplin's big break came with her performance at the Monterey Pop Festival and included a version of Big Mama Thornton's Ball and Chain and featured a barnstorming vocal by Janis. 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

0: Janis Joplin with Ball and Chain. Up next, the Blues of the Waterboys, Sleepy John Estes, and Keith Richards with Levon Helm when your Blues M of Fine Art radio show continues. I'm John Payton.
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0: Night of the week. 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
6: We're back with your Blues Hymn of Fine Art. I'm John Payton.
7: And I'm Chris Jagger. Now, back in 1988, the Waterboys' Mike Scott took his band to Spittal in the west of Ireland, where they set up their recording studio in Spittal House and finished recording their new album. Fisherman's Blues was released in October 1988 and showcased many guest musicians that have played with the band in Dublin and Spittal.
6: Many rank Fisherman's Blues among the Waterboys' best work. The album went on to become the Waterboys' best-selling album despite reaching only number 13 in the UK charts on release and position 76 on the Billboard Magazine 200. The Waterboys with Fisherman's Blues right here on your Blues Hymn of Fine Art.

0: John Adam Estes, commonly known as Sleepy John Estes. He was born in Ripley, Tennessee. He dropped Down Mama and the Water Boys' Fisherman's Blues. Now, 40 years after making history as Elvis Presley's sideman, guitarist Scotty Moore and drummer DJ Fontana reunited to record All the King's Men, where Keith Richards and Levon Helm joined forces on Deuce and a Quarter, which reportedly refers to Buick Electra 225.
1: From All the King's Men, Keith Richards with Levon Helm, Deuce and a Quarter.

0: Keith Richards and Levon Helm with Deuce and a Quarter from All the King's Men. Next up, we've got Otis Rush and George's Allgood with blacktop recording artist James Thunderbird Davis. I'm Chris Jagger.
1: And I'm John Payton. Stay with us.
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1: Welcome back to the Blues M of Fine Art. I'm John Payton.
0: And I'm Chris Jagger. After moving to Chicago in the early 1950s, Otis Rush made a name for himself playing in clubs on both the South Side and the West Side blues scenes. His most famous recording is maybe Double Trouble, where Stevie Ray Vaughan's Chris Layton and Tommy Shannon got their name from. Bit of trivia here. Rush is left-handed, and unlike many left-handed guitar players, plays a right-handed instrument upside down without restringing it. Yeah. As a result, when he bends a string, he has to pull it down rather than shove it up. Maybe that contributes to his distinctive sound.
1: Otis Rush earned a Grammy Award for Best Traditional Blues Album for his 1998 release, Any Place I'm Going. Here's Otis Rush with Cut You Loose on your Blues M of Fine Art.

0: James Thunderbird Davis with I'm Ready Now. Davis went out in a big way. While performing at the Blues Saloon at St. Paul's, Minnesota, he suffered a fatal heart attack in front of the crowd and died on stage. I wonder if he was playing Heartbreak Hotel. Anyway, the tragic event ended a comeback bid that warmed the hearts of many blues fans.
1: Before James, a southern fried blues rock boogie band from Athens, Georgia. All good. I'm John Payton.
0: And I'm Chris Jagger. Coming right up, The Pretty Things, Aretha Franklin, and Paul McCartney. So stick around.
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0: One of my favorite bands, The Pretty Things. They caused a sensation in England with Don't Bring Me Down that appeared in the UK singles charts at number 10 in 1964 and 65. I'm John Payton. You're tuned to the Blues M of Fine Art.
1: And I'm Chris Jagger. Now, Aretha Franklin can't help but blues up this next Paul Simon number. Hey, did you know, John, that bridge over troubled water is actually an old Welsh phrase that I think Paul Simon used? Anyway, without further ado, we got the Queen of Soul, Aretha.

0: Paul McCartney with Souvenir from his very tasty Flamin' Pie release. Well, that wraps up a whole nother show. I'm John Payton. Thanks for joining us this week on the Blues M of Fine Art, where every show is a blues festival.
1: And I'm Chris Jagger. Special thanks to our engineer and producer, David Dickinson. Boiler Room Studios in the live music capital of the world, Austin, Texas. And us right here in Mudgley, Somerset, England. Side to side of us.
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Brothers and sisters, good evening. The bass is thick, and so is your girl. And for all things thick, no, not Robin Thicke. Although I will accept Alan, you're listening to the Sampler Special, where we play you the original songs that were sampled for your favorite rap, dance, and pop hits. And I'm your host, Sean Hackett. And right now, we're listening to Coolio and his debut single, Fantastic Voyage. And he sampled that from the 1980 disco funk track by Lakeside, same name, Fantastic Voyage. Coolio took that track and made it an even bigger hit. And everyone was happy at the end because everyone made a lot of money. We got a great show for you guys tonight. This show is going to be thick and sticky. So let's not hesitate any longer. I'm going to give you all what you want. And that's the OJs with Give the People What They Want. And you're listening to 98.1 KZ.

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1: You're listening to 98.1 KZE. That block of music was a twofer. Two samples for one song. The first being by the OJs, Give the People What They Want. The second song we played after that was by the BT Express. If it don't turn you on, you ought to leave it alone. So they took the bass line from Give the People What They Want, took that funky little horn section from If It Don't Turn You On, and the two went together like peanut butter and chocolate for Gangstar's Premier and the Guru. By the way, I know this joke has been made before, but the OJs. Yeah, I'm glad it's those OJs and not a plethora of the other OJ. Need I say more? There'd be a lot of waiters, not only out of work, but I'm not going there. Hope you're all having a good time here tonight. Let's play the greatest of all time right now. Here's Aretha Franklin with One Step Ahead, and you're listening to the Sampler Special with Sean Hackett.

You're listening to 98.1 KZE. We kick that block of music off with The Goats, Aretha Franklin, One Step Ahead. And that was sampled by Mos Def for Miss Fat Booty. We followed that up with the soul classic by the Staple Singers, I'll Take You There. And you probably didn't put two and two together that was sampled by Salt-N-Pepa for the Sex Positive song from the early 90s, Let's Talk About Sex, an important song for the time. And then we kicked it, and then we ended the block with the Fatback Band, Gotta Learn How to Dance. And that was sampled by Groove Armada, My Friend. So let's see here, Miss Fat Booty, I'll Take You There, Let's Talk About Sex. I told you this show was thick. Nice and thick. We're getting close to the end of the show here. I hope you've all had a good time. We're going to end the show with some New Orleans funk. And that, of course, is no other than Dr. John. What goes around comes around. And the song that sampled that, and the artist that sampled that, was Marley Marr and Mike Nice. Cheating days are over. Because, guys, you got to mature at some point. I mean, come on. You've been listening to the Sampler Special. I'm your host, Sean Hackett. Everyone, have a good night.

0: Hi, this is Andrew O'Grady, CEO at MHA of Dutchess County. What if you could be part of a special night, even if you can't be there in person? On October 6th, KZE will be live at the Bartavon in Poughkeepsie for The Sound of Nashville, a benefit for Mental Health America of Dutchess County. We'll be bringing the concert to you with performances from Craig Morgan. I'll move you to Nashville to follow a dream. Maggie Rose. Ian Flanagan, Jake Banfield, and Brooke Moriver. 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

Everything stops. Everything changed. 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But something about the way it sounds when the melody ends and the

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0: from E-Town Hall in the foothills of the Rocky Mountains. It's E-Town with this week's guests from Nashville, Tennessee, Emily Nene. From Ithaca, New York, Fred Gage and John Schmauk. And from North Carolina, His Golden Messenger. I'm Helen Forrester. Right now, join me, if you would, in welcoming our host, Nick Forrester.
1: Thanks, Helen. Welcome, everybody, to E-Town Hall. We have a great combination of guests this week, and they all have something in common, which is unusual. They all got their start in California and then migrated east, the opposite of what's been happening in this country for the last 200 years, where everybody's going west. These guys, renegades. Emily Nene is here. She grew up in the Bay Area. She found her musical voice and her community in Nashville when she moved there. Fred Gage is here. He got to start promoting shows at UCLA in partnership with Bill Graham about 50 years ago or more. And then he migrated to the central New York area, Finger Lakes area, where he opened a blues and barbecue club in an old jail and started festivals and stayed in the music business. But he's begun helping farmers hold on to their lands despite higher costs and taxes by installing solar power. So that's cool. And he's here. He's going to tell us all about that. And MC Taylor, another Southern California kid, got his start as a music-obsessed skateboarder. You know, he got into hardcore and punk and all different kinds of music. He drifted into country music for a little while and singer-songwriters and the Grateful Dead and all the things that young people find when they're curious about music. Creedence, the Byrds, all the things. He and his wife moved to North Carolina, I think it was about 20 years ago, to pursue his graduate studies in folklore at the University of North Carolina at Chapel Hill. Pretty soon, they had their first kid, and soon after that, MC Taylor found his authentic voice as a singer and as a writer and as a performer, and he hasn't looked back since. He's just released, I think, maybe his 16th studio record, something like that. It's called I'm People. And he's here on his own this week. So would you please help me welcome back to E-Town, MC Taylor from His Golden Messenger.

Hey, everybody. Just a couple weeks ago, I released a record called I'm People that I'm very proud of. And I feel like one of the big themes is sort of the ways that we sort of like hold on to our joy and recognize all of the grief and chaos in the world at the same time. I feel like this is a skill that a lot of people have developed already. I'm just coming to it. So I'm going to play a tune called Heavy World.

0: MC Taylor, welcome to E-Town. Thanks for sharing songs from your new record.
1: My pleasure.
0: Heavy world, and we're people who need people. So, yeah, these are themes that are on a lot of people's minds. I think you mentioned that balance between, you know, being aware of what's going on and feeling the challenges and avoiding being overwhelmed and still finding a way to have fun and have some joy. And so is this something you're good at?
1: I mean, no, it's not. No, it's not. That's why I had to write this record. I need I need a curriculum.
0: Yeah.
1: I need the reminders.
0: A good chorus can help.
1: Yeah. All of my talk about the way that hope manifests on this record is like, first of all, I don't know. I have no idea. And the second is like, I'm writing to myself on this record. I feel like if I repeat those words to myself enough times, they will start to like create new pathways.
0: Well, you know, the mark of a great song is that it's both personal and universal. It's tough to do. I do want to just let people know who may not be that familiar with you. I mentioned that you're a Southern California native and that you grew up as a skater kid and kind of being an outsider in a way, skating to the skate shop. Your dad was a folk singer, though, right? Wasn't he like a guitar-playing folk singer?
1: Yeah. So my parents grew up, their family settled in Garden Grove, and
0: which used to be both things.
1: Yes, that's right. Yeah, I mean, Orange County was really full of orange trees at one point. In the mid-60s, my dad was super involved in playing folk music, music scare.
0: Did they get nervous when you are playing in art noise bands and punk rock bands? And did they just, hey, he's a skater kid making a lot of racket in the garage?
1: I mean, I feel like this is more for the therapist couch, I would say.
0: We don't have to go there.
1: Yeah, no, it's...
0: It's just interesting because now you're also a dad.
1: Yeah, I think my parents were... There were a lot of things that my parents did amazingly well.
0: Yeah.
1: One thing that we all could have used a little work on, and I think this is a little endemic to that age group, particularly the men, is that it's hard to talk about feelings. And my dad, to this day, I have to like drag it out of him.
0: Yeah.
1: And
0: does he respond to your songwriting?
1: I think that he is totally smitten by it.
0: Yeah, that's awesome.
1: Yeah.
0: That's great. I would describe you as a person who's pretty obsessed or very deeply involved with music and continually curious.
1: Yes.
0: Like you're a curious person. I'm sure that's what led you to study folklore and travel to North Carolina in the first place. But you're a big listener. And to me, looking at your career, it looks like you are always looking from the outside in, trying to understand not just the music, but also the culture.
1: I have the good fortune of being as obsessed with music as I ever have been in my life. I mean, as soon as I realized that I could trade in my allowance for a cassette tape when I was 11 years old, that's what I did.
0: Wow.
1: So like, I'm still doing that. You asked the guys over at Paradise Found, the local record store, how much money I spent there yesterday. And like, I still get the same thrill. I have not gotten salty about music. Like, I love music.
0: Yeah.
1: I love it.
0: Well, listen, the journey continues, and I'm just so glad you're on it. Congratulations, the record you made up in the Hudson Valley outside of Woodstock and Kingston. That's my neck of the woods, and there's a lot of great vibes up there in terms of...

0: artists that have lived there and inhabited those spaces and those places. And
1: yep.
0: there is a spirit to that part of the country.
1: Yeah, I mean, someone was just asking me the other day, like, what is it about the place? Did you feel the place? Does it appear on the record? And I said, it definitely does. It's hard to explain. I think you just have to go there.
0: Yeah.
1: There's something like the energy of that place is truly magical. And
0: yeah.
1: it's no surprise that it has been like a magnet for bohemians. I mean, way predating Bob Dylan and the band
0: oh, yeah.
1: and all those guys. It going back 100 years before that.
0: Yeah, and I bet it was a sacred spot for a long time before
1: totally.
0: That. Yeah.
1: Totally.
0: Well, listen, you're capturing energy and spirit and words and language on behalf of the community that we're all a part of.
1: Yeah.
0: Thanks. And at the end of the day, that's noble work. So thanks for doing it.
1: It's yeah. my honor.
0: Yeah. Well, let's get back to music. Welcome back, if you would. His Golden Messenger, MC Taylor.
1: All right.

0: That's MC Taylor from his Golden Messenger. Along with E-Tones, Christian Teal, Adam Bodine, Eric Tureen, and Helen Forster. The record is called I'm People. He will be back to play some more music later on in the show.
1: Your visit to E-Town is made possible in part by the Scientific and Cultural Facilities District, or SCFD, one of the largest cultural funding mechanisms in the United States, supporting nearly 300 organizations in the greater Denver, Colorado area. Hey, by the way, as a reminder for your viewing pleasure along with your listening pleasure, there are over 3,000 videos on the E-Town YouTube channel, where you can also subscribe if you'd like to in order to stay up to date with
2: Since
1: our
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1: latest
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1: offerings.
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1: to
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0: I'm Nick Forster. You are listening to E-Town, his Golden Messenger. It's going to be back to play some more music later on. And coming up, Emily Nenny is here, another California native who's found her country voice in her community in Nashville. As I said before, she's going to be up before long. I was talking with MC Taylor about recording outside of Woodstock in upstate New York. Many people still hear the words New York and they think the city. But New York is, of course, a huge state with an enormous amount of wild land and farmland. It is harder than ever these days to make ends meet on a farm with costs of things like fuel and fertilizer and labor, all that stuff skyrocketing. Our next guests are helping farmers in New York State find ways to generate both renewable energy and revenue by adding solar power to the array of things that they produce. And since every little bit helps, this can mean really the difference between hanging on and losing the farm. So I mentioned Fred Gage got his start in the music business in Southern California, promoting shows with Bill Graham more than 50 years ago with artists like Bob Dylan and Neil Young and dozens more. He moved east and is here with his partner, his business partner, John Schmauk. Please welcome to E-Town, John Schmauk and Fred Gage. Welcome, you guys.
8: Nick, what a pleasure to be here. You know, you talk about New York. There's a vibe there just like here. And I spent a lot of time in Woodstock, in the recording studios there. And what great artists have come out of there, you know, the band and Dylan and so many more.
0: Yeah.
8: But there's a vibe like right here on this stage, which is way cool.
0: Oh, cool. Thank you, Fred. Thanks for saying so. Did you go on the road with artists too, or did you just promote shows, or what was your job?
8: You know, I was always the money guy.
0: Oh, the money guy.
8: I'm the guy that could take a tour that was in trouble and make sense out of it.
0: Oh, cool.
8: So when I first got there, the artists would hate me because I'd be the guy saying, you can't order room service every night with steak and lobster.
0: Yeah.
8: And then wonder why the tour didn't make money.
0: Yeah. And what brought you to New York? What led you to New York State?
8: It's always a woman, isn't it?
0: I don't know. Maybe.
8: So my lovely bride was from upstate New York in a beautiful land.
0: Yeah. Among other things, I mentioned you opened up a blues and barbecue joint in an old jail. That's not a common story.
8: It's kind of insane when you think about it. You would eat right in the jail cells.
0: Yeah.
8: And it worked. It was crazy. People lined out the doors. And it was really a wonderful gig. I got a little claustrophobic, though.
0: Yeah, I would say, I suspect most people did. Yeah.
8: Yeah.
0: You met John. How did that happen? And what's the connection here?
8: So, a local farmer. We had produced a major festival called Harvest Moon in upstate New York. And one of the farmers came to me that we did Harvest Moon on his property. But the farmer, 10 years down the road, maybe 20 years down the road, got in financial trouble because taxes in upstate New York. So you have these generational farms that have been around for 100 years in the family, and every year they'd have to sell 10 or 20 acres just to pay the taxes. And it wasn't fair. And he said, I met this John guy, and he's talking about solar. Would you help me negotiate the contract? And that's where it all started. It started with one farmer at a table that stood the chance of losing his land. And what we were able to do is teach him how to redirect what he did by putting solar panels and farming his son.
0: Yeah. And John, that was your world, just the setting up solar arrays and putting up solar panels?
9: I have a renewable energy company in New York, mostly focused on community solar.
0: Yeah, and community solar, just for people listening, that's just larger scale arrays that are shared by a variety of households.
9: Yeah, I'm sure everyone in Colorado is very familiar with community solar, but at the time we were working heavily in upstate New York. This particular project was a 25-acre site, and it was great because it was fallow ground, old pasture land, so we weren't taking anything that's currently viable ag land.
0: Right.
9: And when I presented him with the lease, and he actually said, my lawyer is going to contact you.
0: Yeah.
9: And this is who contacted me.
0: The money guy shows
9: up. The money guy showed up.
0: No more room service for you, John.
9: But the first hour, we didn't even talk solar. We just found very common ground on music and his history, my love for it, and that was the start of the relationship. And then we finally got into the contract and did our first solar project together.
0: So let me ask you, just the fundamental transaction is, are they going to lease a solar array and then share in the proceeds, or are they going to purchase a solar array typically and then share in the revenue?
9: So different from the shared solar farms, this is community solar where I come out, I negotiate with the landowner and try to lease the land for 25, 30 years. So they get the benefits of the lease rate as well as the escalation clause that comes with it.
0: So they're getting some lease revenue from land that they weren't otherwise using, which helps offset their overhead, particularly around property taxes.
9: And
0: they don't give up the land.
9: It's big dollars. And the nice part is that generational lands are staying for the next generation.
0: That's super cool. Plus, you're making power. Is this getting too wonky for you guys?
9: Sorry. But the main benefit, aside from the landowner, is that we usually can provide discounts to the municipality, to the neighbors, to the residents of the town.
0: Yeah.
9: And if we can't fully subscribe the contract, the solar array, we can market it around the county. And then in many places, we can jump to numerous counties.
0: Is there anything unique about the state of New York in terms of helping, facilitating, subsidizing grants, programs that are unique to, that's very hard to say, unique New York?
9: Our state incentives have been great, to be honest with you. We're battling the disappearance of the federal incentives, but the New York program is very mature.
0: And Fred, since you're the negotiator and the money guy and the heavy in this conversation, What are you going to do about the federal government that's cutting off all of the subsidies and programs that are supporting common sense renewable energy projects around the country?
8: I'd rather not talk about that. No, it's interesting how the incentives have absolutely gone away. But you know what? Everything goes in a cycle. So yeah. It will come back.
0: Yeah. And
8: it's just common sense. It just works.
0: Yeah.
8: Yeah.
0: So if people are listening and they're in other states, other parts of the country, and they're having the same kind of issues,
10: sure.
0: Is there a place they can go to try to learn more and try to replicate what you guys are doing?
9: My website is actually KelsonEnergy.com.
0: K-E-L-S-U-N.
9: K as in King, E-L-S-U-N, KelsonEnergy.com. And you can email me directly if you have any particular questions, if you're a landowner who wants to see if your land's viable.
0: Is there a government agency that also does this kind of thing, or is that... There probably isn't at this point.
9: Yeah.
0: Well, okay.
8: All right. That's kind of us.
9: Unfortunately, a lot has disappeared.
0: It's always going to be the people that are going to do the smart stuff to get things rolling. So thanks for you guys doing it. Yeah. I know you two, you also have a record label, right?
8: We do.
0: Yeah.
8: And it's called Sugar Mountain Music. We wanted to have a label that would just be about the artists. I mean, we make no money. But it's all about the artist.
0: Yeah. Well, listen, I think it's great that you're collecting all of your life experiences into a bucket that you're going to share on behalf of the greater good in whatever ways you can. And the fact that this sort of unlikely partnership is blossoming in a cool way, I'm really happy that it's working out.
8: Yeah, but I was a hard negotiator with him.
0: Yeah. Well, meanwhile, I appreciate you guys stopping by. Thanks for sharing your story with us.
8: Thanks for having us here.
0: Yeah.
8: And what a great crowd tonight, huh?
9: Yeah, very cool.
8: Yeah.
0: That's Fred Gage and John Schmuck doing good work around music, solar power, saving farms along the way. Thanks, you guys.
9: Thank you.
0: Thank you. I'm Nick Forster. You're listening to E-Town. His Golden Messenger is going to be back to play some more music in just a little while. Here's what's coming up next. Emily Nenny grew up in the Bay Area. She found her voice and her community, though, when she moved to Nashville, Tennessee. Along the way, she's lived in a few other situations. She's worked on ranches in the West. She's written a bunch of songs. She's played a lot of honky-tonk music in actual honky-tonks, roadhouses, double-wide music halls. She has a lot of fans who keep listening to her songs online. She's got a lot of friends who gave her encouragement along the way. She is here for her first visit, so please help me welcome from Nashville, Tennessee, Emily Nenny.

0: team.
1: Emily Nenny, welcome to E-Town.
2: Thank you.
1: So East Bay, East Bay, California.
2: That's right.
1: Orinda.
2: Yeah.
1: Just on the other side of the Berkeley Hills.
2: Mm-hmm.
1: It's a pretty small town, Orinda, isn't it?
2: It is. Very small.
1: And you lived there for all your teenage years or even before?
2: I was born in San Jose, and when I was 6 or 5, we moved to Orinda.
1: Yeah.
2: And then I lived there till I was 18.
1: Yeah. And your dad has had a whole career in radio, right?
2: He has.
1: Yeah.
2: Yeah.
1: That's carried him around the country, different places.
2: Yes, and he's very, very loved. He's a very sweet man. His name is Ron Nenny, and he retired last April.
1: Retired from a long career in radio. That's just not something that a lot of people are going to be able to say in a long time.
2: I know.
1: A long time from now is going to be tough.
2: Yeah.
1: Was he a music guy or a news and information guy? What was his angle?
2: He was a music guy.
1: Yeah.
2: Yeah. I just grew up in a house full of music nerds, and it paid off, I think.
1: Yeah.
2: I did my homework.
1: So what kind of songs was he playing on the radio, and what kind of songs were you listening to at home?
2: In the early 90s, he worked at Live 105 and KOME. Like, I heard so much Nirvana on the radio. But at home, he was playing a lot of jazz and funk and soul and rock. I heard pretty much everything.
1: Yeah. And did you know, because he was so in the music business, that a person could just make a song and play and sing?
2: I knew it could be done.
1: Yeah.
2: I did not think that I could do it.
1: Yeah.
2: Just from my self-confidence and just also how do you make that happen, you know? But I learned.
1: Yeah, and you had a little stint living in ranches in the West and stuff like that, right?
2: I spent a few months in Colorado, actually, at a ranch, and I wasn't working with horses. I'm going to be honest. I was drinking some beer and petting some dogs and writing songs. And
1: sounds like a good gig if you can get it. Yeah,
2: man, it was a killer gig. I also served breakfast and dinner to the lovely guests. It was a dude ranch, and I didn't learn anything about ranching, but I respect it so much.
1: Yeah,
2: all the gals worked very hard. They're incredible.
1: Was there country music going on at the ranch, or what was happening musically while you were doing that?
2: It was only me.
1: Yeah, just
2: I was the country music, but
1: Wow,
2: and the music we played in the kitchen.
1: Yeah. Cool. And so when you got to Nashville, you really found your people.
2: I did.
1: Found your community.
2: Mm-hmm.
1: And particularly at a place called Santa's Pub, right?
2: Yeah, Santa's Pub. It is a double wide trailer in Nashville. I was singing some songs with the house band Brazil Billy at Roberts.
1: Yeah.
2: And I was really only hanging there. And this man, Dave Martin, came up to me and said, "Hey, no disrespect to these guys, but would you like to play this kind of music with people closer to your own age?" And I said, sure, I will do both. I just quickly was welcomed in, and they supported me, and I was given so much time to learn and grow, and that was very special.
1: And then all of a sudden, now you're signed to New West Records, and you've got all kinds of attention online, and you've got a sort of a team behind you. You've got a band. You've got all the things.
2: Yeah. You know, it came along
1: pretty
2: over the years.
1: Even though you're playing the long game,
2: mm-hmm.
1: this seems like it happened pretty quickly.
2: It did, after many years of writing songs and playing them behind my bedroom door.
1: Yeah.
2: I finally was able to play music with people.
1: Yeah. That's cool.
2: Yeah.
1: And are you surprised by the way it's worked out? I mean, I was looking at your, you know, Spotify and other things like that, and there's, you know, millions of listens to some of your songs. People are really digging it.
2: You know, it was very surprising because Long Game, the EP, has gotten the strongest response. And that was an EP I recorded at my friend's house and released during lockdown.
1: Yeah.
2: Just because I said, well, I'm going to keep writing and I might as well get these songs out there.
1: Yeah.
2: And people connected, which made me very happy.
1: Well, that's cool. Well, we're going to get to play some of these songs together.
2: Yes.
1: Well, I'm glad you're here. Let's play some music.
2: Let's do it.
1: Okay. Welcome back, if you would. Emily Nenny.
2: Thank you.

0: Thank you very much.
1: That's Emily Nenny with Nashville, Tennessee. The record's called Moving Shoes, Moving Shoes. Along with Eto, it's Christian, Adam, Eric Turi, and Helen Forster singing harmony. I got to sing a little too. Emily Nenny.
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1: I'm Nick Forster. 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I want to say hello to our listeners who are hearing the show right now on stations like WTEB in New Bern, North Carolina, 89.3 FM. On WMOT in Murfreesboro, Tennessee, in Nashville, all throughout that Nashville area. And on WKZE in Red Hook, New York, and throughout the Hudson Valley, WKZE. Thanks for listening. As always, if you want some more information about any of our guests, you'd like to find out how to get tickets to a live show, or you want to find out pathways to these cool videos or podcasts or whatever else we have, all our social media stuff that the kids enjoy, all that stuff is out there online at etown.org. You can subscribe to those things, too, if you feel like it. Okay, last home stretch of our show, folks. I just think that the journey of discovery is what we're all on, trying to find our way in tricky times. I love that Fred and John found a way to kind of use their skills and their experience on behalf of this newfound collaboration on behalf of farmers and bringing renewable energy to upstate New York. It's super cool that Emily's on her path and that her community in Nashville helped her find her way. And of course, MC Taylor is a constant seeker and looking around, finding ways to make connections musically and otherwise. I also love that the message that's coming through loud and clear, find the joy no matter what. Find your people, because we can't do this on our own. We can't let the bastards get us down. We got to just find each other, find our people, and have some fun. So let's do that. Right now, would you help me welcome back to the stage MC Taylor for His Golden Messenger.
6: Thanks, y'all. Well, we're going to go out with this tune from the new record, of course, called Gabriel.

That's his golden messenger. Live at E-Town. Along with E-Town's Christian Teal, Adam Bodine, Eric Turin, Helen Forster singing harmony. The record is called I'm People from North Carolina. His golden messenger. We've got time for one more song. I want to get everybody on stage. I want to thank all our guests. Thanks to the E-Tones and to Helen Forster. Thanks to Fred Gage and John Schmauck coming from New York, talking about the cool work they're doing, saving family farms through solar energy. It's a very cool story. Thanks for joining us, you guys. Thanks to Emily Nenny being here, coming all the way from Nashville, Tennessee. MC Taylor, his golden messenger, coming from North Carolina. We started thinking about what would be a beautiful song to wrap things up with, and we thought of a lovely Merle Haggard original and sing-along. It's got a beautiful chorus. I'm Nick Forster. Hope you can be with us next week right here in E-Town.

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Hello, everybody, and welcome to the Putumayo World Music Hour, a musical journey around the globe. I'm Rosalie Howard. Dan Storper is traveling this week, and we're going to get out on the dance floor and experience one of the most sensual and celebrated dance forms on the planet, the tango. Tango, the dance and the musical style, originated in Argentina and Uruguay, and has become a favorite in not only ballroom dancing, but more recently in synchronized swimming and ice dancing. It's a study in contrasts, machismo and ultra-feminine grace, passion and tight control. And with the advent of electronica and club culture, it's undergone a transformation, with the sounds of new tango packing the dance floors from Seattle to Stockholm. Let's start with one of the pioneers of this revival, the Gotan Project, and savor the slightly eastern sound of Una Musical Brutal.

A tango sung in the West African language of Maninka. That was Ousmane Touré from Senegal. He's the former lead singer of the internationally known world music band Touré Kunda. Dimba is on the Tango Around the World collection. The tango has traveled far beyond its homeland of South America and evolved along the way. Here's a Greek tango by Alexis Kalafolias and Thanos Amorginos. Geoliga means just for a while. It starts with a sample from a 1950s recording by famous Greek singer Danae Stratagopoulou.

0: An acoustic instrumental tango, that was Tevas Milonga by 34 Puñalados, or 34 Puñalados. They're members of a new generation of tango enthusiasts from Buenos Aires. Their name means roughly 34 stabs, as in stabs of intensity to the heart. Next set, we'll compare traditional tangos and some new tango from Argentina and Algeria. You can find a lot of the music on today's show at putumayo.com and stream other shows in our World Music Radio Hour series.
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0: It's the power and the passion of the tango today on the Putumayo World Music Hour. I'm Rosalie Howarth. Dan Storper is traveling abroad. Argentina's most popular musical export has spread all over the world, thanks in part to expatriates like Federico Abuele. He's lived in Berlin, Barcelona, and Paris, which is where he developed his modern tango style. He's joined by vocalist Gabriela Mayaru on Postales from his album Gran Hotel Buenos Aires.

A tango-influenced track with Middle Eastern instruments replacing the traditional bandoneon. That was Guirenta by Algeria's Souad Massi. To show just how pervasive the influence of the tango rhythm has been far beyond South America, here's a gypsy-flavored tango sung in Yiddish by Brazilian singer Fortuna. It's called Tango Yiddishe, and it's available on the Tango Around the World collection, which helps support Life Argentina, a group that works to improve the quality of life of children at risk in Argentina.

0: Haceme caso.
1: A passionate devotee of the tango, that was veteran singer Danielle Melingo, along with Florencia Bonadeo. The song was Leonel El Feo. The unusual Indian tabla interlude in that song combines Nuevo Canción, or New Song, with Milonga, which was one of the styles that developed into tango. Now, Melingo himself was involved in a TV show in Argentina called Mala Yunta, in which rock musicians were invited on to perform only tango music. We'll follow the intricate steps of the tango all the way to the Arctic Circle next set, and you can find out more about the music on today's show at putumayo.com.
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1: Welcome back to the Putumayo World Music Hour, savoring the tropical taste of the tango today. Oddly enough, one of the biggest strongholds of the tango outside of South America is in Scandinavia, with many aficionados in Finland and Norway. The melancholy air of the tango reflects the themes of Finnish folk poetry, and almost all Finnish tango is in a minor key. The group Elektrokutango is the brainchild of Norwegian composer and producer Sverrindris Joner. Felino is included on the Tango Around the World collection.

0: Gypsy Tango from Serbia on the Putumayo World Music Hour. That was the Earth Wheel Sky Band. Their sparse and haunting arrangements are a contrast to the gypsy-influenced brass band style typical of the Balkans. Next we have Ariel Prat, an Argentinian who settled in Spain and who defines the tango as a sad feeling that is danced. He finds the French more receptive to the evolution of the style than the Spanish, who he says are more content with the status quo. Both he and his partner on this track, Juan Carlos Caceres, teach classes for tango musicians in France.
1: La vuelta de la locura, mucha esquina y rock and

An example of new tango, influenced by modern recording studio techniques, that was Adriana Varela with Milongón del Gurullo. In dance, new tango is characterized by a more freewheeling, whirling independence of motion, rather than the tightly synchronized steps of traditional tango. And the last tango today is from Finland. It features the traditional stringed instrument that is a hallmark of the tango, the accordion-like bandoneon. Let's listen to Can Gustus by M.A. Nieminen and Sana

A Finnish tango to finish our set of tangos around the world today on the Putumayo World Music Hour. That was the song Kangastus. The tango is a compelling, sensual rhythm that has traveled the globe. It evokes elegance and passion in almost any language. Straddling the border between chic and kitsch, the tango has never really gone out of style, and it's currently enjoying another revival, thanks to creative musicians and modern recording studios. I'm Rosalie Howarth, and on behalf of my co-host Dan Storper, we'd like to thank our producers, Shane Sharkey, Edward Stewart, and Caroline Dix, and most especially you for joining us on the journey. You can find out about the music on today's show and stream other shows in our series at putumayo.com. That's P-U-T-U-M-A-Y-O.com. We'll see you next time. Till then, travel safe and

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2: Oh, hi, Sally Spillane. 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And today, Victoria Coin from Victoria Gardens is here. We got a lot to talk about. We're going to talk about bulbs. We're going to talk about planting. We're going to talk about putting gardens to bed. We're going to talk about what's blooming now. And we're going to talk about mistakes people make. And I've made all of them at one time or another. But isn't that how we learn?
3: Yes, it sure is. It's not a mistake if we learn from it, right?
2: Yeah.
3: And gardening is a bunch of experimental attempts. I heard a quote last night that was, it's never done when it's a living entity. And yeah. The garden is definitely a living entity. It's like our life. Our life is never done until we're done and we're, jump off this planet.
2: Yeah, but I always say it's not a cake. It's not done.
3: Right. And it's going to grow and change, and mistakes will come up. I mean, I was having a discussion with Donna, who's my business partner, yesterday, and she's like, yeah, I have something in my house. I'm like, why did I put that there? So, professionals make the mistakes too. It's a little like we're doing some planting now on some new properties for us. And it's even hard to judge the light when we're in this slanted light period of time. It's not the full sun situation, but it probably is.
2: I want to just say something about the light, because I keep trying to remember this, and I did when you mentioned it. The shadows are really dark, and if you are riding a bicycle or driving a dark car, you are really hard to see in that deep shade. Or the guys who are holding the stop and slow signs for road construction. So everybody I think it just like behooves us all to become really, really cautious about this dark light thing, which is, you're right, that is a totally different light than we've had before.
3: Right. And it's slanted at you. I mean, driving west in the afternoon is hard. And just what Sally's saying, like you could have objects on the side of the road that you don't really realize are there. It could be a man with a flag or a man on a bike or, a woman walking a dog. Just be cautious. Be cautious out there. We want everyone to stay safe. But I also enjoy it. It's such a beautiful light. When it's slanted like this, when the sun really changes. And it is a unique thing to have seasons that change and light changes. People who live closer to the equator don't have the same experience as we do. They don't. Their light doesn't ever change much at all. So
2: I know.
3: Embrace it.
2: And the solstice was this week, and it's amazing how it kind of happened along with the

0: you know that. But if it's a new spot for you, you might have difficulty judging whether it's bright sun or shade, and you've got to rely a little bit more on your compass than just your observation to know that, oh yeah, this is really facing south and it really is going to be very hot and sunny. It just isn't today.
1: Yeah. And
0: So
1: west is still west. It's
0: west
1: still
0: is
1: the
0: still
1: afternoon
0: west.
1: sun, and the east is still east. It's still the morning sun.
0: Yeah, I mean, we have an eastern spot right outside my office here at the shop, and that light is normally they don't have to worry about it in the afternoon because it's moved into shadow. But during this slanted light, it kind of comes back to it and it gets hot in the afternoon, and they're like, oh no, that spot needs water. That normally, even in the hottest day, they're not having to do it again, but they have had to do it. So.
1: Yeah, keep an eye out. Yeah, it's all changing. Just, golly, just like life itself.
0: Right. Nothing is stagnant. Nothing is stagnant. So part of what Sally and I wanted to talk about is planting now. Fabulous time for planting. We always call it the second planting season here at Victoria Gardens. We are planting like crazy. We are putting plants in the ground today. Three different places are getting plants. It's a great time to plant for a bunch of reasons. One is it's cooler and it's easier on the gardener. Second is that the plants are going to go dormant, and that's all we're asking of them to do is go dormant, work on your root system. We're not asking them to show off and put on a display or make it through a hot, dry summer. We're asking them to come here, be welcome, go dormant, spend the winter sleeping and growing your roots, and next spring you'll be in better shape than if we put them in the garden in the spring. Yes, winter can be harsh on things, but if we get a good snow, and please let's have another good snow, then things are under a blanket and they're very happy to be there. So don't hesitate, especially if you want to plant things like, oh, I want to put a willow down in the back 40. Well, if you do it in April, you're going to have to drag water there in July and August. But if you do it in September, you're going to drag water in October. Maybe Mother Nature's going to help you out. And then you're not going to probably have to water it. Maybe in the spring if it's dry. We never know what the weather's going to do for us. But it really is a great time for putting trees, shrubs, perennials, and of course, bulbs. They're just newly available. So.
1: Yeah, I saw you have a great newsletter. VictoriaGardens.biz, go there, get your name on that list. Because yeah, bulbs are here, and it's just a really interesting time of year for me. It seems like I am doing so many different kinds of things at once. There's still a good month of enjoying being outside, and I think, as that month goes on, it's going to be closer to the house, maybe, and maybe not the back 40. So if I'm going to cut things down now, I'm kind of thinking about the back 40. And if I'm trying to just keep things looking fresh, I'm thinking about the house, and it's sort of ditto about spring, which is the kind of the bulb thing. You could put bulbs in the way back, but you're probably not going to get out to the way back when they're blooming.
0: Right. I mean, I'm always that way with hellebores. I always tell people, put these where you're going to walk past in March. Don't put them over by the pool edge. That's not where they belong. They belong next to the front door, next to the driveway, where you get out of your car. They are those heralds of spring. The bulbs are the same idea. We just started putting bulbs in. The rules about bulbs, one is, roots down, pointy end up, and some bulbs are very obviously shaped that way, but some aren't. Some will be, like if you get

0: some aconite or some windflowers. They kind of look like little turds. It's hard to tell. So try to just see. You will see sort of a ring with some leftover roots on it. That's the bottom. Don't bury those little bulbs too deeply either. So a good rule about bulbs is they go 3 times the depth of the size of the bulb. So if the bulb is 3 inches big, a big daffodil, well, you're going to put that 9 inches down in the ground. Where if the bulb is a half an inch, like a crocus, you're only going to put it down 2 or 3 inches. I'd put it down a little deeper just so that the squirrels and the chipmunks don't come right behind you and
1: Yeah,
0: tell you. Yeah.
1: those guys. Yeah,
0: Yeah.
1: those guys. Oh boy, those guys. Okay, wait, we have to take a quick break. They're gonna come too. Victoria Coyne is here from Victoria Gardens in Rosendale. We're talking about everything because it's a great time of year to get back out there and do everything. So we're gonna take a break. 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We're taking a quick break. We'll be right back.
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1: 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And today, Victoria Coyne is here from Victoria Gardens. And wait, I have a question, Bec. Are you going to do the wreath making workshop this year?
0: We have not decided yet.
1: Okay, let me know when you decide.
0: Okay, if we do it, I think that maybe we might do it that weekend after Thanksgiving and maybe the following weekend and just have it just on the weekends. But Jeff and I are still in, he's the shop manager. We're still in discussion about it. So we'll see. We'll let you know for sure.
1: Okay. Okay. I just, you know, there's not a day goes by that I'm not thinking about winter. It's just like, whoa. How fast can I dance? You know, it's just like, I'm trying to get the windows washed and the gardening stuff done and just like, oh, find my winter clothes. You know, it's chilly in the morning.
0: I do have to say, it's nice to put some long sleeves on. It's nice to like see your wardrobe that you haven't seen in a while come out of the closet and be worn. So I'm happy for these cooler nights. The sleeping is better and all of that. I hope we get some rain. I mean, we got that nice rain last weekend, but we could use some more. It is a little dry out there. So if you are planting, especially if you're going to plant a tree far away from the house that you're not going to be able to get to water a lot, do wet hole, wet plant. Like, really make sure you use that process because it will make a big difference for sure. And, you know, another thing that people have talked to me about and is that you're taking stuff out of pots that have been in pots for a long time. So they're really root bound. One of the practices that we do is we will take the plant out of the pot, whatever way we have to. Sometimes you have to cut the pot off of it.
1: Yeah.
0: But then we will soak the plant in some water, put it in a bucket of water so that the roots are a little less, you know, they're loose and they're more, less brittle is really what I kind of want them to be so that I can tangle them out of that shape. But mostly you can be pretty cruel with them and slice them with a knife if you have to. I mean, you really want to encourage them to break out of that potting soil and get into your earth. And it really is a matter of tangling, tickling them, slicing them, slamming them, whatever process you have to use. The only thing I would not do that to is Daphne. I don't think there's another plant that I think is so sensitive to having its roots disturbed. Sally, you had something to share.
1: Well, I'm a hand fork gardener. You know, I do everything with a hand fork. And boy, I just did some, planted a bunch of buddleias that got on sale. You know, it's another thing, sales. And, you know, they were soaking wet. Yes, wet plant, wet hole. And I mean, it's not just like a kind of wet plant. It's like a soaking wet plant. And then I just dump them out of the pot. And then I just go at it with my hand fork, you know, just pulling the roots away from this, you know, from their tangle. It's pretty fast on most plants, you know, it's just like, it's, but yeah, it looks cruel.
0: Right.
1: But if you have a plant that's not doing well and you dig it up to see why and you planted it without doing that, you'll see that the problem with it is it just grew around and around and around and suffocated itself.
0: Right. And they can, trees particularly can girdle themselves. Yeah. They'll just, it'll keep circling around that round hole that you dug. You can dig a square hole so it hits corners and breaks through. I've heard that as a practice. It's hard to get used to the idea of digging square holes. But, you know, anything that you can get to encourage the roots, that's really what it's all about now. And yeah, there's fall color that you might want to put in the ground. And Sally's saying she's cutting some stuff back, and you can definitely cut back irises at this point. If your peonies are full of powdery mildew, just cut them back to the ground and sneak a mum or an aster or some cabbage in between those stems to give you something to look at for the winter. I mean, the cabbage and the kale will just get better and better as it gets cold. We were able to get some pansies in this fall, which I just love because they get better and better and better as the fall goes on. And maybe if it's a mild late autumn, early winter, they might even be blooming then, which is just too fun for words. So yeah, there are things that you can put in for fall color. You can also do things like bring in a couple of pumpkins and set them in the garden. You know, that can bring you some interest. It doesn't, or some corn stalks or whatever to brighten up what's going on if you don't have room to like put more plants in.
1: And I feel like a lot of times, like I just cut back a bunch of bee balm because it was getting powdery mildew. So it is the powdery mildew time of year, you know.
0: It is
1: a good idea to get rid of the plants that have powdery mildew. And I think powdery mildew is a really good indication that you don't have any air circulation.
0: Right.
1: And so I'm not adverse to just cutting those things down and putting nothing there and just letting the plants around them like get some oxygen.
0: Right. So Sally's not saying get rid of in pull them out and throw them away. She's saying cut off that foliage, definitely with peonies. You don't want to get rid of the peonies.
1: No.
0: Want to just cut them down. If the foliage doesn't look good and it's beat up and it's not giving you any great fall color, sometimes they do. The ITOs in particular do great, but it is time to just cut them down.
1: Yeah, so. It's okay. You know, really is just fine to cut down daylilies and irises and, you know, anything that's, I mean, I like leaving a lot of things up over the winter for birds. Like
0: Right, like I the want, echinaceas and the Amazon.
1: Yeah, and black-eyed Susans. And
0: right.
1: You know, it's just
0: Anise
1: so
0: hyssop.
1: Yeah. Joe Pye weed. Just like there's so many great things that the birds will love. And, you know, it's just like, quite frankly, I mean, it's just really easy to get rid of those things in the spring.
0: Right.
1: You know, but I feel like, yeah, you know, we got to be thinking that the migration is underway right now. So the, you know, our regulars are going south and our winter guys are coming down. So, you know, leave stuff to feed.
0: Right. Which is all part of why we garden. I mean, I don't know that I've ever had a client say to me, I want to garden not to attract the birds.
1: Yeah.
0: that's not, people are like, I want a garden that brings the birds, I think it's a very universal thing that if you're a gardener, you're also love birds, and you want them around and you want them to nest and feed near you. And even that idea that you can leave plants up that they're going to feed on, I don't put out my feeders until we have a first snow because there are bears in the neighborhood and I don't want them to come for my sunflowers. So I wait till that happens. But the birds are hungry well before that. So always great to have things that are going to feed them.
1: Yeah. I mean, all kinds of like, you know, false Solomon seal with those beautiful red berries, you know, just, and speaking of beautiful red berries, however, bittersweet, it's just exactly the moment to get rid of your bittersweet. And even if you can't dig it out, and I understand if you can't, cut it now, cut it to the ground and then cut it up again, like 2 or 3 feet higher.
0: Mm-hmm.
1: So that they don't, because bittersweet could grow back to itself, you know. But cut it. Just, you know.
0: I mean, whenever we're dealing with any vines that are up trees or especially bittersweet, it's so, it's just chokes. That's its habit, is just to wrap and choke. Cutting them when you can. Don't pull it down when you cut them, because you're going to pull it down, it's going to break things. And it is wrapped around all kinds of things up above your head and you can't see it. But cut it so the berry doesn't open. That's the hope, that the berry doesn't open and it doesn't fruit in a productive way. And then just leave it. It will get brittle and you can pull it down later, you know, when it's brittle.
1: And it will come up again where, you know, you cut it, but you'll know where it is and it won't be as bad and you can just keep cutting it. And I feel like what happens if you cut it this time of year, the plant is trying to bring all that energy down to its root system for the winter, from its upper limbs, from its branches up top. So if you cut it now, it won't have all that food.
0: Right. You'll weaken it.
1: You'll
0: exactly.
1: weaken it.
0: Exactly.
1: So, and some people paint them with glyphosate. You can get little paint cans of glyphosate and just paint your cut. But if you don't have time, don't worry. Just cut it. Just please just cut it. Wait a minute, we have to take a break. And while we're taking a break, you go out and cut your bittersweet. Victoria Coyne is here from Victoria Gardens in Rosendale. We're taking a quick break. 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
3: 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And just saying, excellent time to visit your locally owned independent garden center, because their things are on sale, bulbs are coming in. I mean, and you know, Vic pulled out, alerted me to her bulbs are coming up. I think we think of bulbs as tulips and daffodils, but irises and lilies are the two that you're really going to want in the spring that you went, oh my gosh, I mean, I was supposed to plant those in the fall. And the answer is yes.
4: Yes. Yeah. Yeah. And snowdrops and aconite and crocus and chamaecia and allium. We have a lot of allium. We love our allium. We always have a lot in stock, but they go quickly. And I put them in a lot of jobs. So if you want to beat me to the pull, come and get them now. The sooner the better. You can plant them right up into November. I mean, I've even put daffodils in the ground in January because I didn't get to them. And then I put them in the ground in January because it was one of those mild, crazy winters and I could. 30 years later, those daffodils still come up every spring. So I did have somebody say, oh, I bought some last fall. Can I put them in? I'm like, well, if they're not rotten or dried out to shrivel, why not try? It's not a big deal to dig into your garden, especially if you've built a good bed. And Sally and I said we were going to talk about mistakes people make. And I think that might be the number one, is that people don't build beds. I've had so many times where I've gotten on a job site and they've just dug a hole in the grass and stuck the hydrangea in. And that's not giving it its best opportunity. And bed building is kind of the heavy lifting. And a lot of times you could hire someone to do that heavy lifting if you can't, truck in some soil. You can hire someone to truck it in for you and make the bed for you, and then you could plant it, or they could plant it, whatever way you do it. But it is an important thing to make a bed. And we tend to always bring in soil. Here in Ulster County, the soil's not great. A lot of places, it's kind of non-existent because there's just a lot of rock. And we always want to build a bed that's going to give them the moisture-retentive, well-drained soil that all plants want. So that's how we do it. We build beds up. And in that way, I'm saying we kind of mound them a little bit, give them a gentle roll, put in, 2, 3, 5, 10, 52 yards, depending on how big the project is. We just are planting a project now that we did put 52 yards of soil. If you went to that house, you'd say, where did you put it? It's not like the berms are waist high, or, the beds aren't built that way. Soil disappears really quickly when you use it properly. So know that you need soil to garden. That is one of the things you need.
3: It's not only good for the plants, how it's good for the gardener, because if you have to dig a hole, if you just go out and dig a hole in something that's not really, I mean, some of us have the opportunity to do that. We have some good soil in places, but but me, you know, I'm got a lot of glacial till, so I dig a hole and I find a rock, and quite often it's a big enough hole to put the plant right where the rock was. Still and all.
4: But then you don't have any soil to go back in. There's always that weird thing that you can dig a hole. Even in a good garden, you dig a hole, you take the soil out, you set it aside, you have a plant that's going to take some volume, right? It's going to take some space. You stick it in the hole, there's not enough soil to go back in. I'm always like, this is so bizarre, but that's why we always have extra soil. We always have more that we can pull from the edges of the garden to bring it in and plant the plant.
3: But good dirt is magical. It's just magical, you know, and I don't know.
4: And good, as Sally's calling it dirt, I would call it soil. I always say is what you get on your knees and soil is what you buy in a truck. But good quality soil is really important. So don't buy the cheapest one first off. If you have somebody nearby who has a cow farm and also sells topsoil, that's where you want to get it. You know, Sally gets a lot of products from McEnroe over in Dutchess County. She turned me on to it. We bring their bags of soil in because we know that's good quality soil. And we want, you know, it's a pain to truck it from Dutchess County over to us. But it's worth it for you guys to have good soil in a bag.
3: And the question to ask is where, if you're just getting topsoil from somebody, somebody says, oh, I got some topsoil you can have. Where'd it come from? What invasives are in it? Because we are watching here that when there's new construction and people take the topsoil away, they don't stockpile it. Things like Japanese knotweed are spreading from topsoil that some contractors taken away. You know, not all contractors do this, but you know, soil is got to be careful.
4: Yeah, you do have to be careful. Sometimes I'll have clients say, I can get it. I can get it from, I'm like, where is it? Can I go look at that pile? Can I see that we're not going to end up with something that's really clumpy, has a lot of clay in it, has a lot of sand in it? Like, what is the quality of this soil? I think that's really important. And we have a really great supplier, Bell's Tree Farm, which they are a local family that grow Christmas trees and cows. And the son, he's a young man, is selling this beautiful topsoil that he makes, and he makes it all year long. And I mean, not only do I buy from him because I like the topsoil, he's a nice guy, he shows up on time, all of those things have value pieces. So really, if you don't know where to get good topsoil, ask at your local garden center. Bags can be expensive if you are very ambitious and you have a lot that you want to do. But also stop at a house that has a really nice garden and ask them where they get their soil, because they're gonna say, oh, I know exactly who you should know. Don't just trust anyone with your soil needs.
3: Yeah. And if you have good soil to begin with, you know, I say, for a first bed, dig in a bunch of compost, you know, just dig in compost and then start planting. You know, I don't know, there's something about the oxygen thing that happens and the microorganisms that happen. And there's so much going on in the soil that you will never see.
4: Right. We don't know all about that stuff. And we don't need to. We just need to embrace that we need it. The garden soil that we get from Bell's Tree Farm is great because he puts the compost in it for us. So, and yeah. What we do is, for the process of building a bed, Donna and I will mark it out with marker paint. And we'll kind of play with that and look at it. I tend to walk it and she follows behind and marks it out. And then we'll say, oh, that's not right, and change the shape, and makes it easy to play with in that way. And then easy for someone to come behind you. We pull the edge for maybe a foot in, and then we smother the soil. We smother the lawn or whatever it is that we're going into. We smother it with soil. Not going to work if you're like in a Japanese knot weed situation. You're going to have to dig that stuff out. But most of the time it works really well for us to just smother the lawn underneath and then just build the bed up enough so that it smothers all of that.
3: And how much is that? Like a foot?
4: A foot, at least a foot. Sometimes at the middle of the bed, it's 3 feet. Yeah, so it depends on the situation.
3: Everything depends on the situation.
4: It sure does. The whole world depends on the situation. Yeah.
3: Oh, God. We're going to take a quick break. 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
3: 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Rosendale. Oh, my gosh, Rosendale. Yeah, lots to do. My thing is, get your bulbs, because it's great to have them when you're going out to do anything. You know, my thing is, like, right now I'm cutting down things that are bad or you know, I not bad, but just like maybe have powdery mildew and stuff, and I don't want them standing during the winter. If I had my bucket of bulbs, I could just, when I was doing that, I could also just pop in some bulbs, you know?
4: Right. You can plant. You don't have to do them as a separate task. I mean, yeah. A lot of times we're kind of waiting for the annuals to get frosted because that's where the bulbs are going to fit into the garden, where the annuals have now been frosted away. But that's, it is, it's a multitask thing. You don't have to say, oh, I'm just going to wait and do all my bulbs at once. You can do them as you're doing other tasks. And, you know, cutting the garden down or putting the garden to bed does have different approaches for different people. And with us, we have lots of, you know, we have a diverse clientele, and some people love to have those ornamental grasses up all season till the spring. Some people think they look messy and they're ready for them to get cut down in the fall. That is totally your choice. Nothing is wrong with doing either one. It is, everyone needs to know that this, like, even though we'll say mistakes, you get to do what you want in your garden. You know, yes, you can listen to experts and we can tell you how we have found it to be more aesthetically pleasing. But if it pleases you, it's right.
3: Yeah. Like, you know, and we change so much. You know, I went from having a really neat winter landscape to now I don't do that because I fully believe that the pollinators are all hibernating in the leaf duff, and you know, that's where they're going to go. And if I get rid of that stuff, I'm getting rid of my pollinators, you know, and the birds need the pollinators. And so it's just wherever you are in your evolution.
4: Definitely change. I mean, when I first started gardening, I didn't want an orange flower anywhere. Now I put orange in every garden. So, yeah. You know, we change our tastes. We change available. We change our homes. We change where we're gardening. You know, all of that stuff changes. And you just have to embrace the change and do what makes you happy.
3: And our own physicality changes. You know, some tasks are beyond me physically anymore. You know, I'm just like, oh my gosh. Although I just love weeding. I am just, you know, I have to say, I'm insane, Vic. I'm crazy nuts. But
4: I like weeding. I never have time for it. Ever, ever.
3: Oh my God.
4: I used to always, quack grass in particular, which has that long runner root. I had such satisfaction, like pulling out a 3-foot root of weed.
3: That's my favorite.
4: It's a weird thing. Sally and I both have our own weird things.
3: I have spent a bunch of time, you know, like putting a garden, getting a garden ready for winter. And it meant for me just crawling through it and pulling out bittersweet seedlings, you know, because there it's a place where there's so much bittersweet, you know. And so I went through there and, you know, cut down a lot of like small ratty things and pulled bittersweet seedlings. It's just such a great time of year. The ground this fall in a lot of places is so soft, and you know, things are just popping out of the ground.
4: Right. Yeah. It's been this year in particular with all that moisture that we got. It's a little dry now, but it's not bony dry. It's not like rock hard earth. Earth is still nice and pliable, and it is a great time to get those invasives, even when you can see those little barberries. And if you question, is this a barberry, give it a clip. If it's bright yellow, school bus yellow, that's barberry. Out it goes.
3: Yeah.
4: Yeah. Getting those in
3: root. Yep. It's a bittersweet, you know.
4: Right. There are those signs.
3: Dahlias are phenomenal. They just, I just got to say, ring the bell for dahlias. You know,
4: yeah. They are getting so, so popular. I'm so happy about that.
3: Oh my gosh. They're so, you know, I dig them up and store them, and I go the whole nine yards, and I've done it for years, and I get hundreds of tubers, and I just every year I go, why am I doing this? And then I get to now, and it's oh my gosh, this is why I'm doing this. You know, I had dinner at a friend's house, and I'd given her a bunch of tubers, and I walked into her kitchen, and it was filled with all my dahlias. And then another woman came to dinner who I'd given tubers to years ago, and she brought a bouquet of my tubers.
4: Oh, that's so lovely.
3: And it was just like, oh, yeah, we were all just like, dahlias. So they're worth it.
4: They are worth it. I really think that now is the payoff for those late blooming annuals that we always encourage you to plant, you know, the Tipashin, Mexican sunflowers, the dahlias. Like, it's worth it, even though a lot of times people will be like, I don't, annuals, they're so worth it. They're so, we have some celosia out in front here that is 9 feet tall, this celosia, and it wasn't really anything. Donna Reed did this one little garden, and it was there, and it took off once she gave it some good soil. 9 feet tall. I mean, she redid that garden probably 6 weeks ago, and this thing grew to 9 feet tall in 6 weeks. So, you know, it is so cool to have that stuff going on. So remind yourself in the spring, buy some annuals and put them in. It's worth it.
3: Yeah. So, and also, because we're running out of time, but there's some fall blooming things. If you don't have any color right now, get to your nursery. Fall blooming anemones, perennial hibiscus, beauty berry. Oh, yeah. I wait all year for beauty berry to get big purple berries. And boy, it's so great this year.
4: It's so great. They're so happy.
3: So much this spring, and I just waited, and I thought, oh no, maybe I've hurt them, and now they are just like, oh my gosh.
4: Yeah, they don't care about that cutback. They are definitely a bit of a dieback shrub, but boy, you cut them back hard and they just take off.
3: Yeah.
4: I mean, they really can get quite sizable in a season, and with those purple wedding pearl flower berries on them are just amazing. It's, if you don't know them, go find one, because you will be happy you did, because September is their moment. That's for sure.
3: And what else? Just, I mean, there's just so many surprising things.
4: Right. The fall blooming anemone, the sedums, all those fall blooming sedums, the tall sedums.
3: You know, you can have an amazing fall garden.
4: Yeah. Ironweed.
3: Yeah, ironweed.
4: You know, the echinaceas even could be still going on. Yeah, it just goes on and on and on. It is not all about mums. Just know there's lots more.
3: So I do some seed saving, because I have giant blue lobelia, which is a native.
4: Uh-huh.
3: And it just spreads like crazy, you know. So I have a bucket that I drag around with me when I'm cutting gardens down, and I put seeds in it. If something has to go and it's something I really like even I'll take a chance and I'll just cut it and I'll put it in my seed bucket, and you know, I'll just go drop my seed bucket somewhere. And you know, I won't get like 20,000 of them, but if I get six or seven.
4: Right. Just spreading those seeds.
3: How cool.
4: Yeah. I mean, we definitely, if we're deadheading foxgloves, we're kind of shaking them through the garden. Like, really spread those things that self-seed and give them some direction and spread them around.
3: Yeah. And, you know, and that's true of, Verbena benariensis, which is it's another great annual. And just, you know, let it go to seed. Let it go to seed. So, Vic, we're out of time. I can't believe it.
4: Time. So shocked. And we're out of time.
3: I had a wonderful time. Thank you so much.
4: You are always welcome, Sal. Always happy to be with you.
3: God, it's just so great. Okay, so now I'm,
4: Yeah. So one thing, mark your calendars. The Rosendale International Pickle Festival, October 18th at the Ulster County Fairgrounds. I am a big part of that. And come and hang out with us for our pickle party. Come early. It gets crowded. Traffic can be kind of hard, but do it. I think the Garlic Fest is this weekend in Saugerties. Another great, fun thing to do. So, yeah, get out in your community and see what's going on.
3: Yeah, and enjoy.
4: Enjoy.
3: Okay, here we go. We're out of here. 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And yes, keep spraying, because yes, there are still animals on the move.
4: And they are really on the move now. They're changing their patterns. They may not have been in your garden all summer. They are on a move and they're hungry. They are really storing up some food. So they're eating things that are unexpected for them to be eating. So don't get too compliant with all of that. Make sure that you keep spraying.
3: Yes. And enjoy your garden. And we're out of here.
4: Okay.

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Online

Good morning and welcome to Sunday Brunch on 98.1 KZE. That was Ayub Ogata with Wowinjigo Ero. And we heard Joe Cocker's Darlin' Be Home Soon. I loved Sally and Victoria's really great lesson about building up your garden bed. That was a fantastic garden show. Thank you so much for tuning in this morning. And thanks to our sponsors, including Songs Along the Rhine, a luxury European river cruise with entertainment from Rachel and Villery, and Grammy-nominated singer-songwriter Emily King, On the Rhine River through four European countries. 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

0: 98.1 KZE, that was Bieber's Mystery Sonata Number 1, The Annunciation. And we heard Joan Shelley's We'd Be Home and John Esposito's Joan. It's a very windy Sunday, September 27th. Wind advisory in effect until noon. And coming up, music from Sylvan Esso on Sunday brunch at 98.1 KZE.
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0: 98.1 KZE, this is Sunday Brunch. I'm Faith, and we just heard Gal Costa and Maria Bethania on Sonu Meu. We heard California from Joni Mitchell, Mark Knopfler's Back on the Dance Floor, and The Contra Dance from Jay Unger and Molly Mason. 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
0: 98.1 KZE, good morning. This is Sunday Brunch. It's breezy, to say the least, this Sunday, the 27th of September. And we are brought to you in part by the most powerful night for mental health. MHA of Dutchess County presents The Sound of Nashville on October 6th, an unforgettable benefit concert with a star-studded lineup of country music, Craig Morgan, Maggie Rose, Ian Flanagan, and more. Tickets at bardavon.org. And here's one. This is from Paul Winter Solstice record. Classic. And I know that's rushing it since we are really literally just coming off the equinox, but good tune anyway. So this one is featuring the singer Karen Casey, and it's celebrating the Camorra Mountains in Ireland. It's Sweet Camorras, a 98.1 KZE's Sunday Brunch. Thank you so much for tuning in today.

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Hello, lovely day, 98.1 KZE. This is Sunday Brunch. That was Cannonball Adderley's Yvette, and we heard Paul Winter on Sweet Kumaras. And we are brought to you this and every Sunday from 9 to noon in part by the Taste New York Market at Todd Hill on the Taconic Parkway. 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

0: You are in tune with 98.1 KZE. This is Sunday Brunch, and one of my favorite parts about autumn is the music around it. That was Nat King Cole on Autumn Leaves. We heard A Whiter Shade of Pale from Pokal Harum and Julia Thornton performing Bach's Aria from the Goldberg Variations. I was thinking about it and how those two songs would sound together, how the aria would go into A Whiter Shade of Pale. Talking to my husband about it last night, and he was like, yeah, that would be great because you're going from G into C. It'll work. Thanks to my wonderful husband. Thanks to all you wonderful listeners. We'll be back with music from Irma Thomas, a 98.1 KZE Sunday Brunch.
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0: 98.1 KZE. Good morning. It's Sunday brunch. It's the 27th of September, and there is a wind advisor in effect till noon here in Red Hook. That was Charles Mingus with Self-Portrait in Three Colors. Before that, Edward Elgar's Cello Concerto, performed by Jacqueline Dupree. Do any of you guys remember the film Hillary and Jackie? It came out back in 98. I got to see it at Upstate back then. And it was phenomenal. Such a good, intense movie, but very difficult to forget. Phenomenal actresses and actors, and just unbelievably beautiful music, of course, and very haunting. Anyway, that's a shout out for the film Hillary and Jackie. Maybe time for a revisit of that one. We heard Van Morrison's Golden Autumn Day. He sang Marstrand in that set, with Bodega Rose, and we heard Irma Thomas kicking things off there with Anyone Who Knows What Love Is. Pablo Casals coming up after these messages on Sunday Brunch at 98.1 KZE.
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0: Rachel and Villery on 98.1 KZE's Sunday Brunch. You can catch them on the Songs Along the Rhine Luxury European River Cruise. And they'll also be joined on that cruise by Grammy-nominated singer-songwriter Emily King on the Rhine River through four European countries. Info at RitaRyanTravel.com. And coming up, we've got music on the way right after these messages. Oh, after I tell you who else we heard. Sun Kil Moon was in there with Among the Leaves. We heard Piers Ficini's Sharpening Bone and Pablo Casals' Song of the Bird. Such a powerful peace message around the world. Lovely music from John Field on the way, 98.1 KZE.
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That was 4 on 6, Broken English, done by Jeff Goldblum and the Mildred Snitzer Orchestra, joined on vocals by Anna Calvi. Before that, PJ Harvey and Tom York's This Mess We're In. Big thanks to Trist for adding that one to the KZE Love Collective of Music. What a wonderful Wednesday night show she puts on. And we heard John Field's Nocturne No. 5 in B-flat major, with thanks to some of our Sunday brunch sponsors, including Hummingbird Jewelers, where jewelry is fine art at 23A East Market Street in Rhinebeck, hummingbirdjewelers.com, and by Taste New York Market at Todd Hill on the Taconic Parkway. 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All right, now rolling right into some Mozart. It's Ernst Ottensamer performing the Adagio from the Clarinet Concerto, 98.1 KZE.

0: That's Andrew Bird's Dance Caribe on 98.1 KZE's Sunday Brunch. We heard Dusty Springfield on Son of a Preacher Man and Mozart's Adagio from Clarinet Concerto, performed by Ernst Ottensamer. 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

0: 98.1 KZE, that's the Nationals, Hairpin Turns. We heard Sun Little's Whip the Wind. Didn't It Rain from Sister Rosetta Tharpe and Wes Montgomery's Without You. Coming up, Ella Fitzgerald, 98.1 KZE Sunday Brunch.
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0: You're in tune with Sunday Brunch on 98.1 KZE. Time of the season from the Zombies, wrapping up that set. Before that, Marvin Gaye's That's the Way Love Is. We heard Hermanos Gutierrez's Dolores and Misty from Ella Fitzgerald. Stay tuned. Got another couple tunes for you. 98.1 KZE Sunday Brunch.
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0: Thank you so much for tuning in to Sunday Brunch on 98.1 KZE this morning. 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And by Songs Along the Rhine, a luxury European river cruise with entertainment from Rachel and Vilry. And Emily King, on the Rhine River through four European countries. Info at RitaRyanTravel.com. I'm going to leave you with a very short poem this morning from Gregory Orr. Squander it all, hold nothing back. The heart's a deep well, and when it's empty, it will fill again. Here's Stan Getz's But Beautiful. Have a wonderful day, 98.1 KZE.

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2: 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I'm Corey, hanging out with you on your Sunday, starting off the 12 o'clock hour with new music from Margot Price. She is back with a new album featuring Billy Swan on this track. From Margot Price's new album, Days of Unrest, this is Long-Haired Country Girl.

0: 98.1 KZE, wrapping up the set with the latest from His Golden Messenger. From the new album, I'm People, we heard In the Middle of It. Patterson Hood with Waxahachie with The Forks of Cyprus. Fleetwood Mac with The Chain. And starting things with new Margot Price from her album Days of Unrest featuring Billy Swan on that track. We heard Margot Price starting off the hour with Long-Haired Country Girl. Looking for something fun to do this fall? Check out Historic Red Hook Cemetery Crawl. It's back. A month-long scavenger hunt and self-guided tour through six Red Hook cemeteries, uncovering the stories of more than 150 people who lived in the community. The crawl's going on as we speak. Participants can visit cemeteries at their own pace throughout the month and read or listen to biographies at Historic Red Hook's website. Participants can also compete in the competitive scavenger hunt for prizes. 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

0: 98.1 KZE, that is new from Angine de Poitrine from the album Volume 2. We heard Sarnies. Betty LeVette before that with Plan B. The band with Slippin' and Slidin' and starting things with New Shiny Ribs. 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It's called Real Alligator. 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We're also on Instagram, Facebook, and TikTok. So follow us at 98.1 KZE for a close-up look at your favorite radio station. Coming right back with some Nina Simone right after this on 98.1 KZE.
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2: 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Consume responsibly. Cannabis can be addictive. Cannabis can impair concentration and coordination. Do not operate a vehicle or machinery under the influence of cannabis. There may be health risks associated with the consumption of this product. Cannabis is not recommended for use by persons who are pregnant or nursing.
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0: 98.1 KZE, Keller Williams to wrap things up with Moving Sidewalk. And we heard Nina Simone in there too. That is the Super Shy extended remix of the live version of Baltimore. 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

0: 98.1 KZE, finishing the set with New Johnny Blue Skies and the Dark Clouds. Some of you might know Johnny Blue Skies as Sturgill Simpson. New album's called Mutiny After Midnight, and we heard Don't Let Go. America before that with Sister Golden Hair. We also heard Rachel and Villery with Let's Make Love on This Plane. And Billie Holiday starting things with I Cover the Waterfront. We just heard Rachel and Villery, and if you'd like to see them in a great setting, Songs Along the Rhine. It's a luxury European river cruise, and Rachel and Villery will be the entertainment. If you know Rachel, she is also the lead singer of Lake Street Dive, and Grammy-nominated singer-songwriter Emily King will be on the Rhine River through four European countries from September 7th through the 14th of next year. Make your plans soon. 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

0: 98.1 KZE, that's new from Ziggy Marley, with a little help from Nika Costa on that track. That's from Ziggy's new album, Bright Side. We heard Hey People Now. Ziggy's dad, Bob Marley and the Wailers, before that with Trench Town Rock. The Wood Brothers with River Takes the Town, and starting things with New Keb Moe from his album, The Breakdown. We heard Fussing and Fighting. 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

0: 98.1 KZE. That's Derek and the Dominoes with Any Day. And the latest from the Tedeschi Trucks Band, another track off the new album Future Soul, we heard I Got You. We're coming right back with the latest from Anjali Kidjo right after this on 98.1 KZE.
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0: 98.1 KZE, that is Buckwheat Zydeco and Matifi. The Rolling Stones featuring Steve Riley of the Mamou Playboys before that with Zydeco Son Passale. Crosby, Stills, Nash & Young with Ohio. And starting things with David Rawlings with a little help from Gillian Welsh with Cumberland Gap. That set was brought to you by D. Rohde, and we always tell you about D. Rohde with your air conditioner. But now that fall has arrived, if your heating system's not running efficiently, you're not alone, because over time, that gets dirty as well, worn down, and ends up working harder. 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

0: 98.1 KZE. That's new from the Jayhawks. Another track off their new album, Sanctuary Park, we heard Kingston Girl. Harry Nilsson before that with Everybody's Talking. Marvin Pontiac with Wanna Wanna. And New Goose, another track off of their new album, Big Modern, we heard Good to Be. We're proud to present the band Upstate on Thursday, October 1st for our next Parlor Session. Listen in live on KZE at noon or be there in person. We are currently doing ticket giveaways to add fortunate listeners to the guest list. That's our next Parlor Session, starring Upstate Thursday, October 1st, for a 1 hour of commercial-free live music and conversation live from the historic Helmendorf Inn right next door here to the KZ Studios in Red Hook. 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Also, big thanks to Historic Red Hook and Firehouse Productions, and a big thanks to Salvatore's Woodfire Pizza in Red Hook for catering the lunch. It's all going down Thursday, October 1st for our next Parlor Session with Upstate at noon, and keep it tuned here to KZ for a chance to win tickets in. 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

0: 98.1 KZE, the latest from Sad Daddy to finish the set. From the new album Ozark Shine, we heard Bootlegger. Roger Miller with King of the Road, also Pink Floyd with A Pillow of Winds. And the latest from Iron and Wine, another track off the new album Hen's Teeth, featuring I'm With Her on that track, we heard Iron and Wine with Wait Up. 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
4: 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I'm Andy Gladding, broadcasting live from the New York Paw Paw Festival here in Quamen's Hollow, New York. Joined by my lovely sidekick and business partner, and also, once in a while, my wife, Katie Burkhorn, who just brought me back a delicious Paw Paw milkshake. And I got to tell you, I'm addicted to these things. This is my second one of the weekend. And if you've never tried a Paw Paw, well, this is your chance. You can still come hang out with us. We're here at the Magic Forest Farm. Some great music playing. I'm actually going to take you over to the main stage right now and give you a little Andy Barbera, who's, making it echo through the woods here at the Magic Forest Farm. This is 98.1 KZE.

Andy Barbera, live on the main stage at the Paw Paw Festival. We'll be here this till later this evening, broadcasting live. You can come see us and try a Paw Paw. We'll be right back.

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0: 98.1 KZE, that is new from Tiff Merritt. From her album Sugar, we heard Someone to Watch the Band with Me. Paul Satius before that with Metamorphose Ambulante. Joe Jackson with Steppin' Out and starting things with Jeff Goldblum and the Mildred Snitzer Orchestra featuring Fiona Apple on the vocals with Don't Worry About Me. Looking for something fun to do this fall? Historic Red Hook's annual cemetery crawl is back. It's a month-long scavenger hunt and self-guided tour through six Red Hook cemeteries, uncovering the stories of more than 150 people who've lived in the community. It's going on right now and participants can visit cemeteries at their own pace throughout the month and read or listen to biographies on Historic Red Hook's website. Participants can also compete in the competitive scavenger hunt for prizes. It all concludes with a finale party on Sunday, October 25th at 3 p.m. at the Elmendorf Inn. 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We're coming right back with new Lake Street Dive right after this on 98.1 KZE.
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0: 98.1 KZE. That is new from Upstate, from the forthcoming new album, Abalone. We heard Circumstance. The Be Good Tanyas with their version of Rain and Snow. Jill Solbule with When My Ship Comes In. And new music from Lake Street Dive, a new single from them. We heard You're Never Around. We just heard Upstate finish the set there. They are going to be our next Parlor Session guest. We are proud to present the band Upstate Thursday, October 1st, for our next Parlor Session. Listen in live on KZE at noon or be there in person. We are currently doing Kick Ticket giveaways, adding fortunate listeners to the guest list. That's our next Parlor Session starring Upstate Thursday, October 1st. A 1 hour of commercial-free live music and conversation live from the historic Elmendorf Inn right next door here to the KZ Studios in Red Hook. 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And keep it tuned here to KZE all this week for your chance to win your way in. We'll take a break right now and come back with new Pokey LaFarge. 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

I went to see an African ballet, and I saw the thing, yeah. He saw it once on the stage, and he was singing, and when he got to the other side, it was over. That little rumbling sound, the finger piano, it comes from Africa. I wanted to play something like that. You know, Bill Evans had been telling me, listen to the piano, you know, the mood John Dane prevails in too.

0: 98.1 KZE, the new one from Nicholas Payton and Butcher Brown to finish the set. The new album's called A Supreme Blue, covering Miles Davis's All Blues. Vieux Farcatouré and Krungbin before that with Tongo Bara. The Everly Brothers with When Will I Be Loved, and starting things with new Pokey Lafarge. Another track off of Pokey's new album, Rent Money, we heard My Baby Loves Me. We're coming right back with the latest from the Steep Canyon Rangers here on 98.1 KZE.
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98.1 KZE finishing the set with brand new Valerie June. She is back with a new EP. It's called Brighter Blue, and we heard Smokestack. The Black Keys before that with Gold on the Ceiling. Paul Revere and the Raiders with Good Thing, and starting things with the Indigo Girls with Change My Heart. 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

0: 98.1 KZE, Orangutwins to finish the set with the Vroop. Hopefully you had a chance to check them out at our frolic at the farm this past summer. Before the Orangutwins, we heard Southern Culture on the Skids with House of Bamboo, Shuggy Otis in there too with Inspiration Information, and the latest from Beth Orton to start the set. That's from Beth's new album, The Ground Above, we heard Waiting. 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
6: Well, thank you, Claudia and Linda. I'm Andy Gladding, broadcasting live from the New York Pawpaw Festival up here in Queens Hollow, New York. And we're about to give you a little taste of the live stage where our good friend Laura Lee is playing.

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1: 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We heard Thank You. The Grateful Dead with West L.A. Fade Away, The Water Boys with Fisherman's Blues, and starting things with the latest from Old Crow Medicine Show, featuring Molly Tuttle on that track. 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
6: 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I'm Jerise Baptiste. I'm here with you every Sunday from 5 to 7 to bring you the most extraordinary female artists from all over the world and also to feature the work of a brilliant local female poet. Today, we'll feature the poetry of Victoria Sullivan. 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We're streaming live. We're starting the show with Congolese female singer Mbilia Bell. The song is Kelia on Women of Note 98.1 KZE.

0: Adopted as the anthem of the African National Congress in 1925, this has become the anthem of people of African descent throughout the world.
1: 98.1 KZE, I'm Joyce Baptiste, here with you on Women of Note. Good afternoon. Thanks for joining me. We are ending our first set of music. We've just heard Women of the Calabash, a group of female artists from Brooklyn. We heard Arara Yomanya from the Kwanzaa album. And Congolese female singer Mbilia Bell started that set with Kilia from the album African Women. Let's take a quick break. There's so much more coming up on Women of Note. Something from Las Rubias del Norte and a little jazz from Julie London. Up next, Women of Note, 98.1 KZE.
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1: You're in tune with the Women of Note on 98.1 KZE. I'm Joyce Baptiste. We're continuing the show until 7. On Women of Note, we play female artists from all over the world. We're continuing right now with Ella Fitzgerald. Cow Cow Boogie is the song on 98.1 KZE.

0: much. He's got to knock that Western accent with a Harlem touch.
1: 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Jackie's what you call a swing half breed.

0: 90 on KZE. We're closing another great set of music on Women of Note. I'm Charisse. We've just heard Filipino jazz singer Charmaine Clamor with Mala Ala Mokayo from her new album, Something Good. It is very good. You should check it out. Music from Charmaine Clamor. Julie London gave us September in the Rain. Las Rubias del Norte, group of female artists from Brooklyn, also in there with Canto Indio from Panamericana. Ella Fitzgerald started that set with Cow Cow Boogie from First Lady of Song. A quick break. Come back to me for more music on Women of Note, 98.1 KZE.
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0: 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I'm Jeris Baptiste. Thanks for joining me and keeping it here on KZE. We are continuing with local female artist Kelly McKenzie. The song is Easy Time on Women of Note.

0: Lisa Richards, closing out the set of music on Women of Note. I'm Cherise Baptiste, here with you on 98.1 KZE and WKZE.com. We've just heard Lisa Richards. The song was Who's Chain from Mad, Mad Love. Lassa, female artist from Mexico, gave us Los Peches from La Llorona. Kelly McKenzie, local female artist, started that set with Easy Time from the album Chances. A quick break, then some more music. I have Creole Choir of Cuba up next. All this on Women of Note, 98.1 KZE.
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0: This is Woman of Note on 98.1KZE. I'm Cherise Baptiste, here with you on Sundays from 5 to 7, bringing you some exceptional female artists from all over the world. Right now, it's music from Creole Choir of Cuba. The song is Marule on Women of Note, 98.1 KZE.

0: Jill Stafford and Johnny Mercer closing out the set of music on Women of Note, 98.1 KZE, and also streaming live, WKZE.com. I'm Juris. We've just heard Blues in the Night from Jill Stafford and Johnny Mercer from Too Marvelous for Words. Brazilian singer Seiyu gave us Valsa Pra Biu Roque. Creole Choir of Cuba started that set with Marule. A quick break. Up next with more music. 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

Women of Note continues right now with music from Mama Llama, a group of local artists. The song is Missing Anne on 98.1 KZE.

0: 98.1 KZE, I'm Joyce Baptiste. We're closing another great set of music here on Women of Note. We've just heard Gem. The song is They from the album Finally Woken. Music from Gem. Mortnalia, female artist from Brazil, gave us Per Omnia Shekula Shekulorum from Pedro Meu Samba. Music from Mortnalia. Mama Lama, a group of local artists, gave us Missing In at the beginning of the set. 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Let's take a quick break. Coming up, I have music from Imelda May, female artist from Ireland. All next, Women of Note, 98.1 KZE.
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3: Welcome back to Women of Note on 98.1 KZE. I'm Charisse Baptiste. Thanks for keeping us right along with you on this Sunday afternoon. We are continuing the show with female artist from Mali, Kyra Arbi. She is a powerhouse. The song we're going to hear is Tarab on Women.

0: 98.1 KZE. I'm Joyce Baptiste here with you also on WKZE.com. We are closing another great set of music here on Women of Note. We've just heard Gloria Lynn with Stormy Monday Blues from the album Miss Gloria Lynn. Imelda May, female artist from Ireland, give us Smothering Me from Love Tattoo. And Kyra Aubie, female artist from Mali, started that set with Tarab. Kyra Aubie is a powerhouse singer and performer. We heard Tarab from her album Timbuktu Tarab. Right now we have the Authentic Poetry Moment featuring the work of local female poet and playwright Victoria Sullivan. This next poem is titled Cold November, and it's from her chapbook, Eating Figs at Twilight. This is Cold November from Victoria Sullivan on Women of Note 98.1 KZE. In bed, my body wedges against yours like a rock against a door. Outside, the wind howls and the winter wolf approaches through the woods. I don't ever want to leave this bed. I don't ever want to leave you. A very short but beautiful poem from Victoria Sullivan titled Cold November from the chapbook Eating Figs at Twilight. Thank you, Victoria, for sending us your poems to share on Women of Note. If you too would like to be featured on Women of Note, if you're a poet, visit me online at authenticpoetry.com. Send your poems to be considered for the show. Let's take a quick break. Coming up, I have music from Mary Courtney, female artist from Ireland, and Maria de Barros. She is from Senegal. Up next on Women of Note 98.1 KZE.
1: 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Here at 98.1 KZE, we rely on fast, dependable internet every single day. And since we switched to Archtop Fiber, we've been amazed at the lightning-fast speeds and ultra-reliability that have arrived with the fiber future. But don't just take my word for it. Here's what the KZE team has to say.
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0: 98.1 KZE, you're in tune with One of Note. I'm Cherise. We are continuing the show until 7. So much more music to follow. Women of Note, we have Nightshade up next with Paul Higgins, and also the Putumayo World Music Hour to follow Nightshade. There's so much music to enjoy this Sunday evening on KZE. We're continuing right now with Edith Piaf. The song is Toujours Aimé on Women of Note.

0: 98.1 KZE, you're listening to Women of Note. I'm Cherise. We are ending another great set. We've just heard Maria de Barros. She was born in Senegal, but has been associated with Cape Verde because that's where her parents are from. Maria de Barros gave us Minada Umkatem from Namundo, which means my world. Mary Courtney, female artist from Ireland, gave us The Ghost of Molly Maguire's From Away Ye Go Now, music from Mary Courtney. Edith Piaf started that set with a French song, Toujours Aimé. A quick break, and then we'll be back with a last set of music. We'll have Cesaria Evora and maybe something from the Andrews Sisters, all next. Women of Note, 98.1 KZE.
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0: 98.1 KZE, I'm Cherise. We are beginning our last set of music here on Women of Note. We are starting off with Bing Crosby and the Andrews Sisters. The song is Lock, Stock, and Barrel. 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

98.1 KZE, I'm Joyce. We are closing Women of Note today with Cesaria Evora from Cape Verde. The song was Boy Di Meu Crechu from Cabo Verde. Annie Boone and Ron Sexsmith gave us a duet titled Song Number 6 from A Temporary Dive. Music from Annie Boone, female artist from Norway. Bing Crosby and the Andrews Sisters also gave us a collaboration piece, Lock, Stock, and Barrel. Before I go, I want to mention the Haitian People's Support Project, a nonprofit organization started by Pierre Leroy and also Terry Leroy. They have been raising funds for their orphanages and other projects in Haiti and the Dominican Republic, making such a difference. 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You can also volunteer. 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Thank you so much for joining me on Women of Note today. I'm Joyce Baptiste. I'll be here again with you next Sunday from 5 to 7 for more Women of Note. So we'll feature more female artists from all over the world.

0: You got to hold on. You got to hold on. You got to hold on.
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3: 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My name is Paul Higgins. Welcome to Nightshade.

0: 98.1 KZE music from Dusty Trails, featuring the voice of Emmylou Harris. From the Dusty Trails record, that song called Order Coffee. Before that, we heard music from the soundtrack to the film The Constant Gardener, music by Ayub Ogada, song called Dicolo. We began Nightshade this evening with music from Fleet Foxes. From the Fleet Foxes album, we heard the song that closes the album. It's called Oliver James. My name is Paul Higgins. I'm here with you every Sunday evening. The program is Nightshade. Really happy to have you along for the night. I'm here from 7 to 10, and I'm here every Sunday from 7 to 10, right here at 98.1, and online at WKZE.com. Wouldn't be possible without the help of local independent businesses, including Nightshade sponsors. 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And we're going to hear from some other local independent businesses that make KZE possible. And we'll come back with more Nightshade. 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

0: 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Music from Justin Adams and Julde Kamara from the Tell No Lies record. Song called Achu, A-C-H-U. Before that, music from Jeff Buckley from the Sketches for My Sweetheart, the Drunk album. Song called New Year's Prayer. We began that set of Nightshade with music from Salif Keita and Mbemba. And that's all here in Nightshade. It's 98.1 KZ.
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0: 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Music from Zafir Tawil. 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Thank you.

0: 98.1 KZE, Nightshade, Paul Higgins, with you till 10 o'clock. Closing out that set with music from Hamza Eldeen from his A Wish record. We heard Nagri Shad, preceded by music from the soundtrack to the film Rachel Getting Married. Zafar Tawil is the artist, song called Kim's Homecoming. We'll take a quick break and be back with more Nightshade. 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
0: 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A special little one from Harry Nilsson, from the Nilsson Sings Newman record, where Harry Nilsson sings the songs of Randy Newman. This one's Caroline. It's Nightshade 98.1.

0: 98.1 KZE closing out that set. Music from Sawad Masi from her live acoustic record. Song called I Only Love You, courtesy of Jenny at Nectar. Music from Sade in there as well, from Lover's Rock. We heard The Sweetest Gift. And we began that set of Nightshade with music from Harry Nilsson. From Nilsson Sings Newman, the songs of Randy Newman sung by Harry Nilsson, we heard Caroline. And that's all here in Nightshade. It's 98.1 KZE.
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0: 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This one's Caroline. 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